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BTS going to be there. Zara Larsson, Benson Boone, $1,000 in spending money. You're getting that.

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and Zan. Hey, thank you so much for hanging out with me today during your ride home. Think about it. This time tomorrow, get excited. It is going to be a 3-day weekend. You've earned it. It's honestly going to be a beautiful weekend in the Northwest, too.

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Like, honestly, first and foremost, I didn't even know there were that many Tame Impala fans. Like, I know I'm a fan, but there are a lot of us out there, and I get it. That dude is iconic, man. I can't stop thinking about the lighting.

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low-key kind of thinking about going Sunday night for Death Cab for Cutie. What? I've never seen them. I know, and I feel like I keep saying, I want to see Death Cab, and I never go see Death Cab. Orville Peck going to be

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I need to say this. I need to clear the air, okay? Summer is not over yet for those that think it is, okay? Glad I got that off my chest. It's 106.1.

Labor Day weekend, specifically by car, and you haven't left yet? Good luck. It's Kelsey J with It's 106.1. According to the experts, these are the best times to leave. So if you haven't left today, you might have a shot if you go like right now. Otherwise, tomorrow, best before noon. Going to be worse from noon to 8.

There's a lot of reasons to look forward to Friday, but how about this? Your very last day to score a trip to the iHeartRadio Music Festival. Yeah, this month in Vegas. Make sure you're listening at 9, 1, and 5 for your chances to win.

The topic of a biopic came up for Olivia Rodrigo, and she knows exactly who she wants to play her. It's Kelsey J. It's 106.1. Monica Barbaro. Honestly, I see the similarities. Let's make this a thing.

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0: Did you ever lose a tooth? 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Yeah, she collects human teeth. It is. It's 106.1.
1: Wake up in the morning. Glasses, I'm out the door. I'm gonna hit this city.
2: Let's
1: before
2: go.
1: I leave, brush my teeth with a bottle of Jack. Cause when I leave for the night, I ain't coming back.

Seattle, the top Labor Day destination. So expect a lot of traffic. It's Kelsey J with It's 106.1. But some good news. Most of the highway construction work is going to be paused for the weekend. So all lanes of the I-90 Vantage Bridge are going to be open for the weekend. And then lane reduction will go back into effect Tuesday morning. However, still expect delays on I-5, I-90, US-2, the Canadian border, the ferries. You know what? Just expect traffic.

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Seeing Zara Larsson, BTS, Benson Boone, and more. 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

Listen, I know she literally just wrapped up her Eternal Sunshine tour and is taking a step back from the public for a while, and I totally respect it. But I already miss our girl Ariana. It's at 106.1.

Yo, it's almost here. September 30th. The doors are opening to the new Sling Station, Pinehurst Station. Going to be having new connections to North Seattle. So excited. Anyways, when's that bell?

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1: 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What's up? It's Angelina. Getting so many requests for this one. Somber, My Body Isn't Ready on the new hit list.

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Petal from Ari. Do you think her and Ricky are going to be endgame? Evangelina, the new hit list. You know, she's been changing her lyrics to Thank You Next for a while now. Wrote some songs about Ricky. Now they still kind of slap. Well, the latest one, at her last stop in London, wrote some songs about Ricky. I'm trying to make him my last.

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The new hit list. Thanks for hanging out, discovering new music. I'm that Angelina on air. It's been so real. Leaving you with Malcolm Todd. Earrings.

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106.1, Seattle's number one hit music station. It's Kayla. And the Jubal Show is back on air later this morning. 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
2: Megan is on the phone today for To Catch a Cheater, and she thinks that her husband, Sam, of 5 years, might be cheating. So in a few minutes, we're going to see if we can catch him if he is. Hopefully he's not. But Megan, what's going on? Why do you think he's cheating?
3: Yeah, so like you said, we've been married for 5 years and like we have a good marriage, and I feel like he still dotes on me and like tries to, you know, say that he loves me most days, and we try and, you know, spend time together every night and watch like a show or something to check in. But I feel like I miss the days when we could just do anything we wanted when we weren't so busy with work. And I just feel like maybe he's not missing that and looking for something better. And the thing that's like kind of different is he's just been like working constantly lately. And a thing about my husband is that he just like hates his phone. He hates dealing with his phone, and he's like not a big texter. He barely texts me, and we're married. And you know, he's never been one to like scroll endlessly, but just recently he has constantly been on his phone texting like for hours. And again, he is never on his phone. So it's just like a huge shift. Like I can't pry the phone from him. And I keep asking him like, who is he talking to? And his answer is just always just like someone from work, or it's about work. And at this point, you know, I've asked him several times, so I can understand why he might be annoyed, but I just like really don't understand the shift. And, you know, at one point, and like, this is where like, I just feel like queasy thinking about it, but I looked over and he was texting someone named Luna, and I was kind of like, who's that? And he just like kept insisting that it was a girl from work, and it's, you know, just about some projects they're working on. But it's odd. Like, he never works on things that late. And I feel really guilty about it, but I did try and snoop on his phone, and he has a passcode on there now, which he's never had before. And I didn't even know he knew how to make a passcode. So I want to believe him, but I don't know. It's like he makes this little smirk when he's texting sometimes that he doesn't realize what he's doing. And it just like really is making me second guess everything.
4: Yeah.
5: Okay. That's kind of shady.
4: I don't like that. From not having a passcode to having one. I mean, okay. So devil's advocate, like, do you know about what he's working on at work? Does it all of a sudden require endless amounts of effort?
3: Not really. And that's why I'm like, okay, I don't really understand. He's like, I've like asked him a lot about it, and he's stressed out, and he's just kind of like, I don't want to like talk about it right now. So that is kind of a red flag right now for me.
2: Okay. Well, you already told us what grocery store you guys are rewards card members at. So we'll play a song, come back, and then we'll call and pretend to be from the grocery store and say that every single month we choose one rewards card member at random who gets free flowers delivered from our floral department, and we'll see if he believes that, first of all, and if he sends those flowers to you or to somebody else, okay?
3: Okay.
2: Play a song, come back, and then call him and get you To Catch a Cheater next. It's The Jubal Show.

0: It's almost time for your dirty little secret. It's the Jubal Show, and one of our listeners is on the phone to tell us a dirty little secret about something she did to her dad.
1: Ew.
2: Well, that's creepy.
0: Yeah. You'll hear what it is in your dirty little secret next.

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1: Whoa, what?
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0: Oh, wait, they're talking about the McDonald's breakfast item. 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
0: See how easy it is to create
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2: Hello?
3: Hi, my name is Pete Eakins. I'm calling from... I was looking for Dwayne, who's having groceries delivered today.
2: Yeah, this is Dwayne. How you doing?
3: Hi, Dwayne. I'm the person that's picking up your groceries to deliver them today.
2: Oh, yeah.
3: Yeah, and I would just like to start off this conversation by saying no.
2: Excuse me?
3: No. Nope.
2: What you mean, no?
3: Nope on more than a couple items, actually, that you would like me to pick up from the store. I'm honestly shocked at the amount of meat products you have, so no.
2: Wait. You're telling me you're not going to get some items, not because the store doesn't have them, like the store is out, because you don't want to.
3: Meat is murder, and so no. I will not participate in being an accomplice to murder.
2: Hold up. Time out. You're not going to pick up my items,
3: nope.
2: The meat items, because you're anti-meat.
3: I will gladly pick up some substitutes for you, some meat substitutes, maybe some amazing...
2: That ain't what I ordered.
3: Okay, yes. Well, you ordered murder, and so no. So I can't, I will not be...
2: Why the hell do you have a job picking up meat if you're not going to pick the... First, who are you? You pick up what I order. That's what you're supposed to do.
3: Well, I took the job as a cart delivery driver for a couple of reasons. One, for the money, obviously, because it's a job, but also sort of community outreach to put a stop to the madness. And you, my friend, support murder. How does that feel? It can't feel good.
2: First of all, who's your supervisor? Because ain't no way in hell you're supposed to be telling me you're not going to pick up the items that I already ordered and paid for.
3: Also cheese products, no. Quite a few cheese items as well.
2: You're not going to pick up the item that I already paid for.
3: More than happy to find you a vegan alternative.
2: I'm a vegan your ass if you don't pick up my damn items. Okay. That's what's going to happen. You better pick up the item that I paid for already. You can't tell me no to that.
3: So,
2: who the f*** do you think you are?
3: Well, I think I'm the person delivering your groceries. And
2: you're going to be the person getting the ass whooping if I don't get the food that I've already paid for.
3: Mm-hmm. Well, I guess I should expect aggression from somebody who eats the meat of aggressive animals, because that does go into your system and your body, and the energy that you have is definitely that of an angry bear or something.
2: And you know what else it does? It's going to give me the energy and strength to whoop your ass if I don't get my food.
3: All right.
2: That I already ordered and paid for.
3: Okay. I think I understand. There's no way of talking you out of your murderous ways.
2: Forget talking. Who's your supervisor? Mm-hmm. I'm calling your supervisor.
3: Okay, I'm willing to go ahead and pick up those items, even though it goes against every moral standard that I have.
2: So you're going to pick up my item that you're not going to bring up to my door?
3: Yes, I will murder.
2: Somebody's going to get murdered.
3: Well, they've already been murdered.
2: Something's going to get murdered, all right. What the hell is going on?
3: Okay, well, then I'll just let you know that this is actually Jubal from The Jubal Show doing a phone prank on you, and your wife set you up.
2: Man, I know you.
3: It's a joke.
2: I know you lying to me.
3: She said that you just ordered grocery delivery for the first time the other day and were super excited about it. So she wanted me to mess with you.
2: I did, man. I did. I ordered the food. I'm like, man, first time, they're going to bring it to the door. I had to go in the store. And she's going to pull this stuff. She's sleeping on the couch tonight. That's what's going to happen.
3: All right, have a good one, murderer.
2: You too, man.
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4: 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It's time for Nina's What's Trending.
5: Are you one of those Amazon shoppers that's mad at Amazon right now? Because Amazon is facing a lot of heat from its regulars over emails that they've been sending. And I will explain, see if you are one of them, coming up in just a second. But first, we've made it to Labor Day weekend.
4: Yeah!
5: How did we get here?
6: I'm so excited.
5: I mean, we're excited, but it's also the unofficial end to summer.
4: Oh, don't bring
5: I say unofficial because technically we have until September 22nd. Hold on for dear life.
4: All right.
6: I'm so excited.
5: But it is going to be a busy weekend in our area. Bumper Shoot starts today. The Washington State Fair also starts today. And there are some acts worth seeing. Boy George and the Culture Club are performing tonight. If you know who that is, then you understand that that's kind of a big deal.
4: Come on, chameleon.
5: Yeah, he's like from the 80s.
4: Yeah.
5: So it's like, anyway, Weird Al is going to be there on Saturday.
4: Another classic.
5: And then Little Big Town, if you're into country, is going to be there on Sunday. So that's popping off big time. Now, in the Seattle area, if you see people dressed up as video game characters or doing some kind of cosplay. It's not weird. It's supposed to happen because more than 100,000 video game fans from around the world are coming here to gather at the Seattle Convention Center for the 4-day PAX West Convention.
4: Is that like Comic-Con or something?
5: It's video games.
4: Oh, okay.
5: So it's all about video games. So you can cosplay your favorite characters. Bags are permitted, but maybe checked. Do whatever you want. It's video games. And the interesting thing is the two guys that started this particular convention are from Spokane, and it started like really small, and now it's like global, and people are coming here to experience it.
4: Right.
5: So
6: that's really cool.
5: Gamers unite. If you are planning to leave your house, though, please be patient. Traffic is going to suck absolutely everywhere.
4: Heck yeah.
5: Which is no surprise. I didn't even need to say it, but just know that you're not alone. But if you are getting out of town, the good news is for everybody that what SeaTac Airport has been telling us is coming has finally arrived. All of the upgrades and all of the construction that's been going on there, we finally get a little bit of a payoff. So the new expansion of the Sea Concourse is here, improvements on the roadways, renovated restrooms, new dining, retail. But then the other thing too is when you go to drop off, there's been all of that construction there too. So the lanes are better for when you pick up and drop off. So it's maybe the one place that there's no traffic. Like, geez, I don't know. So that's at least something you don't have to worry about. Now, if you are already worried and angry at Amazon over emails, maybe we all need a woosah, because Amazon shoppers are mad over the emails that they've been getting. So you know when you order something on Amazon, you get an email and it's like, your item has been shipped or your item has been received. Mm-hmm. So now they're more generic descriptions instead of the exact item that you bought and the receipts. So like if you buy an engine air filter for a cat, this is the example.
6: So specific.
5: You buy an engine air filter for a cat, now it doesn't say that you bought that. It says you bought an automotive item or like a personal item. I did notice that.
4: I did notice that too, because I had something that arrived yesterday and it didn't say what it was. And I was like, what is this? Like, and I had to remember, I just ordered something 2 days ago or whatever, but it didn't specifically
5: say what it was.
4: Well,
5: I never really thought to be annoyed by that though.
4: Yeah.
5: Because I just go to my account and then you go to see what you purchased. And if you're forgetting what you purchased, maybe that's a problem too.
4: Maybe you're purchasing too much. Maybe put the card away.
5: Which happens. I'm just surprised that it's created such an uproar, because also think about it. If you're buying stuff you don't want other people to see,
4: right,
5: then in your email, they can't be creepy and find out everything that you got.
6: That's true. It's more discreet.
5: Not that I'm a creep, but it was just like, you know, thought.
6: Yeah, what are you buying on Amazon?
4: You're not a creep, but you're thinking like a creep. Got it.
5: I'm just trying to empathize with other parts of the world. Apparently, they did this back in 2020, but they rolled it back because of everybody being so mad about it. So we'll see what happens this time. But for now, woosah, and that is what's trending.
4: All right, first date follow-up is coming up next. It's the Jubal Show.

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1: 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I didn't say that. I was like, why am I even listening to you to begin with?
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2: 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Ugh. Are you just about to sneeze or something? What happened?
3: Yeah, something's going on.
2: I looked over and Victoria was convulsing. So.
4: Sneeze or throw up. I don't know. My stomach's been in knots all morning and I haven't been able to like get to stop.
3: Sneeze or throw up is really random.
2: Yeah, it is.
4: Yeah.
2: Does your body have trouble telling the difference between those two sensations? Like throw up versus sneeze?
4: No, my allergies makes me want to sneeze, but my stomach makes me want to throw. Like, I don't know why. Like, it's a knot. Like,
5: okay, so you know where they are.
4: I want a piece of, like, sourdough. Or, like, I need some, like,
3: specific bread.
4: Well, I'm not hungry, but I...
2: Are you hungover?
4: No. That's even more sad. Like, at least there'll be a reason.
2: All right, we'll play You versus Victoria right after this. It's The Jubal Show.

0: Can I take your order?
1: Can I get a tall chai?
2: A large black coffee.
1: A what?
2: Large black coffee.
0: Do you mean a venti?
2: No, I mean a large.
1: He means a venti. Yeah, the biggest one you got.
0: Venti is large.
2: No, venti is 20.
1: Danny.
2: Yeah, large is large. In fact, tall is large, and grande is Spanish for large. Venti's the only one that doesn't mean large. It's also the only one that's Italian. Congratulations, you're stupid in three languages.
3: It's time for America's favorite trivia game, You versus Victoria. Your chance to take on Victoria Ramirez in a game of trivia for Jonas Brothers tickets. And let's meet today's contestant for You versus Victoria, Heather. What's up, Heather?
4: Hey.
3: How are you doing?
4: Good. How are you guys?
3: Good. Good. We're just talking business opportunities in here, business ideas. And I have a business idea that I've had for a long time.
5: It's
3: and
5: not creepy.
6: It's not.
3: I've always, well, because, you know, the milk that we drink in our country, I don't think we should be drinking cow's milk. I think we are designed to drink human milk. And I said, I've always wanted to open up a human dairy farm because women need to pump that stuff, right? And it's like, you could be doing them a favor, but also you could be doing the human race a favor because they'd be drinking the appropriate milk. It would just be a bunch of ladies hanging out, doing whatever, you know? Like, the job's not hard. You just put the things on them, and then it goes into a vat, and then you sell it.
5: But why do you think somebody hasn't done that already? Like, why?
3: I have no idea.
6: Farming humans probably is frowned upon.
5: Because there must be a problem with it. I don't know.
3: Farming, I think people are just weirded out by it.
6: Treating humans like farm animals is probably a little bit rough around the edges. You know what I mean?
3: Yeah. Or they just haven't been as innovative as I have. There always has to be somebody who does it first.
6: Like, ladies, DM Jubal. Right? We can start this right now.
3: Who's the first weirdo that sucked on a cow's teat?
5: Yeah.
3: You know, somebody had to start somewhere.
5: Why do you say it like that?
6: The Columbus, if you will. That's right. What you are. Yeah,
3: here we go, Heather.
5: Sorry, Heather.
3: Sorry about that side conversation there. We're going to send Victoria out of the studio, and while she's leaving, the game is played like this. You have 30 seconds to answer as many questions as possible. If you don't know one, just say pass, and Victoria has to beat you outright to win, okay?
4: All right,
3: here we go. Your time starts now.
5: What is the name of the pigment that gives plants their green color?
4: Chlorophyll.
5: Who directed the 1993 dinosaur movie Jurassic Park?
4: Oh, geez. Pass.
5: What is the longest cranial nerve in the human body?
4: The vagus nerve.
5: What does the QR in QR code stand for?
4: Pass.
5: What does the French phrase "c'est la vie" mean in English?
4: Live your life.
3: All right, got that in. We'll bring Victoria back into the studio. And while she's putting her headphones on and getting ready and stuff like that, Heather, what do you do for work?
4: I work for a mortgage company and I do hair.
3: Oh, nice.
5: Cool.
3: Any interest in investing in my dairy farm?
6: Or being farmed?
4: People totally buy breast milk. I think it's like all the rage.
3: Yeah. All right, here we go.
7: There's someone out there seriously like, what the heck?
3: 30 seconds to answer as many questions as possible. If you don't know one, just say pass. And you have to beat Heather outright to win. And Heather, you can tell Victoria when to go.
4: Okay, ready, go.
5: What is the name of the pigment that gives plants their green color?
7: I have a thought in my head, but I don't know if that's right.
5: Say it.
7: I don't know if I should. Is it like, I feel like I shouldn't. It might be right, though. I'm really mad if it's right.
5: Just say it.
7: No, I'm good. Pass. Okay.
5: Who directed the 1993 dinosaur movie Jurassic Park?
7: It's like, what if it's just like, no, why would you even think that? Like, why? And it's like, I don't know. I don't have to explain myself.
3: Controversial.
5: But I feel like
3: something.
5: You know this one.
7: I'm sorry. What did you? Well,
6: well,
3: a question and a half. Basically, was
6: that might be a record.
7: Yeah. That's a great day of trivia. Thank you very
3: Heather,
7: much.
3: I'm going to go ahead on a limb and say that you won, but let's find out for
7: sure. How do you know that?
3: Send it over to our scoreboard.
4: Thank you.
3: Producer Freeze.
6: Victoria came up just short with none, and Heather had two.
3: Hey,
7: yay.
3: Heather, congratulations. You did it. You beat Victoria.
4: Yay.
3: You got Jonas Brothers tickets just for playing, too.
4: Awesome.
3: All right, sweet. Let's get the answers now with Nina.
5: The name of the pigment that gives plants their green color is chlorophyll.
7: Dang it. Knew it.
5: Steven Spielberg directed Jurassic Park.
7: Oh, I knew that.
5: This lie, I knew you did, and you didn't answer it, and I got there. But anyway,
7: yeah,
5: the longest cranial nerve in the human body is the vagus nerve.
7: Ooh,
5: the QR in QR code stands for quick response.
7: Nope.
5: And the French phrase c'est la vie means that's live. Life.
7: Dang it. I don't know why I was trying to answer these.
3: Heather, thank you for playing. Have a great day.
4: Yeah, thank you.
3: Yep. We play you versus Victoria this same time every single weekday morning. 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
5: Yeah.
3: Very simple. All right. 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
2: Hello?
3: Yeah, hi. This is Tarver calling from Yun Spa. I was just confirming an appointment for Jason and Melissa for this Saturday.
2: I'm sorry, for who?
3: Yeah, name's Tarver, calling from Yun Spa, and just confirming a couples massage appointment for Jason and Melissa this Saturday. That's all. I just need to confirm yes or no.
2: Yeah, sorry. My name's Emily.
3: No.
2: No,
3: because the appointment that I have is for Jason and Melissa, so this is probably Melissa. I don't know why you're saying your name's Emily.
2: I don't know why I would tell you my name is something that it's not. Okay. My name is Emily. Don't know who Melissa is.
3: Okay. Emily, do you want to confirm the appointment? Because that's all I was just trying to do, is confirm the appointment for Jason and Melissa for this Saturday for a couples massage, romantic package.
2: A romantic package for Jason and Melissa?
3: Yeah. So
2: not Jason and Emily.
3: No. But, like, can you confirm it? Or, because that's why I'm on the phone, so I don't know why this is being so difficult. Like, I don't know why you're being difficult about this.
2: I'm not being difficult about anything.
3: Oh.
2: So, yeah, I'm getting a little aggravated now because I don't know what's going on at all.
3: Okay. Yeah. So, hey.
2: Oh,
3: yes.
2: Yeah.
3: Sorry about that. I called the wrong so you purchased a gift card with us just a little while ago.
2: I did.
3: Sorry, I called the information that was associated with the gift card, not with the reservation, so I'm just gonna let you go. And
2: no, because I got a gift card from my boyfriend Jason, and you're telling me that he used it for a couple's massage for someone named Melissa?
3: Well, okay, look, I'll just be honest. So I don't know what's going on, and this feels messy to me. But yeah, so he's got a couples massage booked with somebody named Melissa for this Saturday. And that's what I was calling to confirm.
2: Okay, this Saturday, what time? Right. What time?
3: It's for 3 p.m. But I have to say that you can't bring that drama into the spa, and it's not our fault that you can't please your boyfriend. I hate to say it like
2: now
3: that.
2: Now you've stepped over. Now you've absolutely crossed the line.
3: It's really not our fault.
2: You're blaming me for a choice that my boyfriend is making. You're blaming me that I'm getting cheated on. That it's absolutely absurd for you to say something like that. And I feel like I'm just going to come over there and shove all those fancy lotions and oils up.
3: Hey, Emily, this is actually Jubal from the Jubal Show doing a phone prank on you, and your boyfriend Jason set you up.
2: Oh my God, what?
3: It's a joke. He actually booked a couple's massage for you guys this Saturday, and he wanted to mess with you.
2: Oh, oh my God. I was literally about to go on Facebook and Instagram and find every Melissa in like a 50-mile radius to try to find out who this person was.
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3: 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It's time for Nina's What's Trending.
4: Do you remember when everywhere you looked on social media, there was the Alex versus Alex feud?
5: Yes.
4: Alex Cooper, Alex Earl.
3: I can never remember which one I like more than the other. Oh, I get them confused. Which one is the one that's married?
4: Alex Cooper.
3: I just like her. I just like her.
4: Okay.
3: I choose the other Alex over her.
5: You pick the one you dislike.
4: Oh, wait,
5: dislike.
4: You disliked her or you do like her?
3: No, I don't like her.
4: Oh, okay. I'm starting to feel that way too.
3: Yeah.
4: But
3: I like the other Alex better.
4: Alex Earl.
3: I don't know anything about them other than their names. And like, I've heard a few things that they've said. And I choose the one that's not the married one.
5: You should watch their new reality TV series that just came out.
4: Well, the feud has just been reignited because of the reality series that just was launched on Netflix. It's Earl Meets World, which is the Alex Earl that you like, Jubal.
3: Oh.
4: Her family's reality show.
3: Oh, maybe I don't like her.
4: Her family's very interesting.
5: There was one on TikTok and one that had a podcast.
4: Okay, we're going to break it down in a second.
3: Because I heard about the reality show and I was like, I don't know. Maybe they're interesting enough to have a reality show. I have no idea. But to me, I was like, why would anybody want to watch them?
4: It is actually because her dad was with that call girl that was in that whole like scandal back when, like, was it Wienergate?
5: What?
4: Anyway. Yeah, I'm going down a rabbit hole, but you know who I'm talking about. Anyway, we're going to get into the Alex versus Alex part, and their family is interesting in just a second, and why it's been reignited. But first, Drake wants more attention because Drake is not satisfied with dropping 3 albums in May, also having his dating show, and then now he's just teased what appears to be a new project titled Fear of Missing Out, and it's officially set to roll out on September 15th, where it's going to be a YouTube live stream. So I don't know what's going to be on the live stream.
5: Dang, he has FOMO.
3: Yeah.
5: I don't know of what. I don't know what's going on, but.
4: Well, I mean, he's just been quiet for so long. He's been like.
3: He's trying to do anything now.
4: Well, I just wonder if he was like bubbling. You know what I mean? Like, he knew he had to sit down because of everything that was going on with Kendrick. Yeah. Like, he knew he had to just be quiet for a little
3: Kendrick
4: while.
3: Kendrick said, go to the back of the class and shut up.
5: He said, okay.
4: And he's like, fine, but I'm going to sit here and scribble in my notebook and you can't see it until the time is right. And so whatever he was working on is now just popping out of him. So we've got that announcement coming. So do you think it's another album or another like?
5: I feel like a lot of me, honestly, no hate, but does not.
4: I knew you were going to say that. There are a lot of people that do, though.
5: I know. And so I'm so curious what you guys think.
4: You know,
3: I don't care. I've never really liked Drake. So
5: I used to like Drake.
3: He's always kind of bugged me. So I just don't want to check it out. But
5: why?
4: I'm indifferent. I think I'm indifferent. But it's so funny because I'm so used to everybody in here in this room hating on Drake that I forgot how many people outside of this room
3: like him,
4: are hardcore and love Drake.
3: Yeah.
4: And so this is a big deal. But either way, if you're into it, that's what's happening. Fear of Missing Out, September 15th. You're welcome, Drake. The show Survivor is also a big deal here in the U.S., but there's different versions around the world. A Survivor Greece contestant lost part of his leg in a boating accident.
5: Whoa.
4: And now is taking legal action against the show. And he's actually suing them for $100 million.
5: Dang.
4: So he's blaming them for the injury because on a day that they weren't filming, he was freestyle fishing or something like
5: that. Wait, he went out on his own?
4: He had to spearfish. So they made the contestants, if they wanted to go fishing, they had to spearfish. You couldn't use a pole. You couldn't whatever. Like, you basically just had to, like, get it. And so while he was doing that, apparently he got hit by a propeller of a boat, and it messed with his leg, which is absolutely terrible. Ouch. Like, awful. But when you go on these shows, don't they make you sign your life away?
3: I think so. Yeah, I would think so.
4: I would think so, too. So
5: how much they're doing?
4: I would understand wanting to sue. I just wonder how much of a case you have, even if it was during not the competition.
3: I would think it'd be pretty solid from them. Like, if anything happens to you, it's not our fault.
4: Yeah.
3: Basically.
4: Yeah.
5: And they've been doing it for so long, I feel like they have their legal documents.
4: Their ducks in a row.
5: Yep.
4: Either way, I mean, that sucks for homie, but we'll see what happens with that. And if anybody on Survivor tries to do something like that again, maybe they stop the, what's it called, fishing? That sounds dangerous anyways. When you have to, like, hit it with a sharp object. I'm having
3: spear
4: a moment.
3: Spear fishing?
4: Yeah.
3: Is that what you're thinking?
4: Yeah, it is. It's spear fishing. That's what I'm thinking.
3: Okay.
4: I'm doing charades in here in the studio, and Jubal's like,
3: what?
4: Okay, and lastly, the Alex versus Alex feud has just been reignited thanks to an episode of Earl Meets World. So in this episode of Earl Meets World, where Alex Earl, the not married one, the not call her daddy, had released a text message read out loud a text message that she had intended to send to the other Alex, but never did.
3: Uh-huh.
4: She had felt bullied. So what she had said is that she called her manipulative and toxic. She said, you can say it's just business, but you approach business. How you approach business is disgusting. You choose money over morals. And you took advantage of me at a young age in a new industry I knew nothing about. So in the show, her and her father also continue to bash Alex Cooper because apparently Alex Cooper took advantage of Alex Earl and all of this stuff.
5: Well, there was that thing that people were saying that they thought it was about. And in her show, I think she did mention it. There was a Alex Cooper wanted Alex Earl to come on a podcast episode to like have like fun, just chit chat, whatever. So they did, but she gave her drinks beforehand and then started asking her questions she was not comfortable with.
4: Right.
5: Like really sexual conversations.
4: Right.
5: But she was like, I was answering it because I was drunk. So like you got me. I mean, granted, she was saying like she was, I don't know.
4: But then Alex Cooper allegedly at that time said, hey, if there's anything that happens in this episode while we're drinking that you don't want in it, I will edit it out. And so Alex Earl goes back and says, hey, the stuff that I said about my stepmom, I don't want in there. But Alex Cooper said it was funny and she aired it anyway.
5: Ooh.
4: So now that caused a huge problem with Alex Earl's family, so much so that they're going public with it in the reality show. But at the end of the day, I think that anytime you watch any type of feud like this, I think how you fight and how you fight publicly says a lot about you as a person.
5: Yeah.
4: So
5: I agree.
3: Yeah.
5: And she did keep quiet. I mean, she kept quiet for her show, but
4: I know.
3: Yeah, she did keep quiet for the show.
4: Yeah.
5: Right? So what is better, actually, to keep quiet in general or just for the show? Because like you're going to keep watching because like, we want to know what happens.
3: Also, if you're a podcast, you're doing a podcast, she didn't pour the drinks down your throat. Like she didn't open up your throat and then pour the drink down there and then rub on your larynx and make you swallow it. Ew. You know what I mean? Like, you got drunk. She fed you drinks. Sure, but a lot of people do that before podcasts, reality shows, things like that. You still got drunk and said what you said. Like, don't say the thing if you don't want people to know about it. Like, yeah. If you say something, you said it, you know?
4: There is some sense of responsibility there. I just think she was so young. I don't know. Alex Cooper, kind of, the things I've been hearing lately, she just feels a little bullyish to me.
3: It sounds like it, though. Yeah, that's the married one, right?
4: Yeah.
3: Yeah, she sounds like she sucks.
5: Married one. Jubal literally thinks of one married and one on TikTok.
3: That's the only way I know them apart.
4: That's so funny. And that is what's trending.
3: What was the moment that you knew it was over with somebody?
6: Yikes.
3: I asked the question because the trend is going viral of people sharing the moment they knew it was over. Maybe it was something they said. Maybe you just couldn't stand the way their right eyebrow looked.
5: What?
3: Anything. Oh. But when was the moment you knew it was over with somebody? Call us up, 888-343-1061. Text in 41061, and we'll go over some of the best responses right after this. It's the Jubal Show.

0: I knew it was over when my ex asked if I could cry quieter because they were trying to sleep. Text in at 41061. Call us up 888-343-1061. That's a text message we just got in because I asked the question, what was the moment you knew it was over with somebody? So there's a trend going viral of people sharing the moment that they knew that it was over. One woman also said, we were talking about getting married, and he said, I definitely want a prenup because eventually you're going to get old and weird.
1: Dang. You want a prenup.
2: What makes you think that, like, that's going to get you farther in this relationship?
1: I know. You better be super rich for that because you're going to get old and weird because you're already weird now. Who says that? Rich. Yeah, to have the nerve.
2: That's crazy.
1: Jeez.
0: What was the moment that you knew it was over? Call us up 888-343-1061. Text in 41061. Hello, Mac.
3: Yes, hello.
0: Hey, what was the moment that you knew it was over?
3: Well, I was on a couple of dates with this girl, and, you know, it was the first time she was going to come over to my place. And so I was excited about that. And, you know, I have a house, and I live alone, and she's like, can I have a tour? And so I'm showing her around my house, and then we got to this one part of the house, and just like, you know, the vibes were good, but everything changed.
1: What happened?
3: I mean, I'm not embarrassed about this, but obviously it was something for her, but I'm a fan of Legos, you know, like I make a bunch of like really complicated sets.
2: That's dope.
3: And I have an entire room in my house. It's just Legos.
0: Cool.
3: And,
0: she didn't like that?
3: I thought it was cool. No, she walked in and she's like, oh, this is a lot of Legos. I was like, yeah, it is. And just like her face just like dropped.
1: Aww.
3: And yeah, and she just, you know, we had a little conversation after that and she went home. I thought,
2: wow,
3: she was gonna, you know, stay the night. Not the case.
2: No, nope.
1: You don't want that girl
0: left
1: anyway.
0: Right there because of your Legos.
2: She saw Legos? Dang.
0: Hey, thanks for your phone call. Call us up 888-343-1061. Text in 41061. What was the moment that you knew it was over with somebody? Because people online are sharing the moments that they knew that it was over. And somebody said they knew it was over with their boyfriend when he asked my OB at a 12-week appointment, when will she have more energy so she can keep up on the chores?
2: What?
1: The nerve of these people.
0: So the doctor turned red and said it about 18 to 25 years.
2: Wow. That's a great answer, though.
0: Yeah, it is.
1: He's lucky if she stayed after something like that.
2: The OB,
1: I know. I was dating a guy once, and it was the 4th of July. We were at a party, and it was something we'd... I mean, I've been dating him for a couple months, but all of a sudden, he shows up out of nowhere with a cape on, and he's standing on top of this, like, these barrels, which was dangerous as it was, but he's standing on top of these barrels. He has this cape on, and he says that he starts screaming that he's the president of the United States, and he starts screaming about all of these, like, different ridiculous changes that he wants to make to New York City, because we were living in New York at the time. But whatever he was doing in that moment was such an ick to me that I was like, this is it. I got to come up with some excuse to never date freaking Mr. Wannabe Captain America again, because
2: Did you leave right after that, or did you stay to, like, help him down?
1: No, I stayed at the party. I ended up hooking up with his friend, so that was my bad.
2: Yeah. What?
1: That was a wild time in my life.
0: Somebody texted in at 41061 and said, I knew it was over when he slept with my mom. That's
1: yeah.
0: It's a good indication that you might want to move on.
1: Yeah. Why does that happen so much?
0: I don't know.
1: I just would never think that I want to hook up with the person's parents.
0: I've dated a decent amount, you know? I've had a decent amount of girlfriends. Not once have I thought about their mom like that. Or has their mom come on to me? Unless I just wasn't getting that she was flirting. You know, she's like, here's your Thanksgiving turkey. And I should have known that that was code or something.
2: That was a wink, wink.
1: But if she did, though. But even if she did and you picked up on the code, like, would you have been down?
0: No.
1: Like, were any of the moms interesting enough that you would have had it been?
2: Okay.
0: Definitely not.
2: Wait. No. Yeah. I feel like a younger Jubal, if a really hot mom came on to you,
0: I've had friends whose moms, yeah, absolutely.
2: And you,
0: like, some
2: you
0: of my best friends when I was growing up, their mom, definitely. But I've never dated a girl whose mom where I was like, yeah, for sure. You know,
2: you
0: not because they're not like attractive women, sure. Whatever. It's just, it feels wrong. But it's when one of your friends, it's like, dude, your mom is hot.
1: Okay, that's different.
0: Yeah.
2: Why is that different? That makes no sense.
0: Call us up 888-343-1061. Text in 41061. When was the moment you knew it was over with somebody? We'll get some more of your responses and phone calls right after this. It's the Jubal Show.

0: text message in at 41061 that said, I knew it was over when I was eating chips and I gained a couple pounds.
1: Mm. Oh, no.
0: That's it. That's what it says. Text us at 41061.
1: Oh, okay, the relationship like, made you eat. You weren't happy?
0: Yeah.
1: Got it.
0: Text in 41061. Call us up 888-343-1061. What was the reason that you knew it was over with somebody? Because there's a trend going viral of people sharing the crazy things that someone has said or done that made them know that it was over. Somebody said that she met my mom for the first time and afterward said, I understand why you are the way you are now.
2: Whoa.
0: I asked what she meant and she just responded, nothing good.
2: Oh. Ouch. Ouch. That's rude.
1: That's terrible.
2: Also, yikes.
1: And also probably accurate. Yeah.
0: Text in 41061. Calls up 888-343-1061. What is the moment that you knew that it was over? Somebody else said that he told me, you're exactly the kind of woman that I'd want to raise my kids. I just don't know if you're the kind I'd want to make them with.
1: Oh,
0: why would you ever say that to anybody?
2: Literally.
0: Like, I'm all for honesty, you know,
1: yeah.
0: But there are some situations where maybe just like, look, it's me, not you. Like, you know, just say that. You don't need to say all that.
1: Literally anything else.
2: There was that one guy who... Mind you, this is a first date, so it's like I wasn't really into the relationship anyways or anything. It wasn't even that, but he asked me all these like questions about like a box, and I was in the box, and then there was like a horse in the box, and there's a storm coming. Basically, the end of all those questions was like a mind game, and he looked at me and he goes, oof, I think you have a few issues, but it's okay. We can talk about them later.
1: No, he did not.
2: I was like,
0: you actually said that?
2: Yeah, and I was like, okay.
0: You just leave. You should have just left right there.
2: Yeah. Unfortunately, I still made out with him. But next time, I'll just leave.
1: Make good use of your time.
2: Yeah.
1: If you're there, you might as well.
0: Call us up 888-343-1061. Text in 41061. Hello, who's this?
3: Hey, it's Savannah.
0: Hey, what's up? When was the moment that you knew that it was over with somebody?
3: Okay, well, he told me he needed space. So I blocked him, deleted the number, and then like a month later, found out that he was actually engaged to be married.
1: Whoa. Yeah.
3: What? That's rough.
2: How'd you find
3: that? But now, like, you know, years later, I'm now super duper happy I did that because I'm with the love of my life. So it's cool.
1: Oh, that worked out. Good. Yeah, you dodged a bullet. Not so much for his fiance or whoever he married, but...
0: Thank you for calling 888-343-1061. Text in 41061. Another guy said that he knew that it was over when she said, I wouldn't cheat on you. I'd break up with you first. And then she added, unless there wasn't time. Like, unless there wasn't time to let you know?
2: Like, if I'm at a bar and there's no time to let you know, but another hot guy comes right over to me, I don't know what to do.
0: Like, I'll tell you after the fact, though.
2: Yes. I don't have time to tell you before. It's already, things are getting
0: heated. Yeah, it's like, you know, it's a time sensitive situation. I would definitely know that it was over at that moment, too.
1: Yeah.
0: Are your Dirty Little Secret is right after this. It's the Jubal Show.

0: It's almost time for your dirty little secret. It's the Jubal Show, and one of our listeners is on the phone to tell us a dirty little secret about something she did to her dad.
1: Ew.
2: Well, that's creepy.
0: Yeah. You'll hear what it is in your dirty little secret next. It's the Jubal Show.

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0: How do you know if you actually have your life together?
1: I don't.
0: The Jubal Show. A new survey says the signs have completely changed. Ooh. And one of the biggest ones is something incredibly stupid. But you'll see if you have it. How to know if you have your life together in 2026. We'll go over it right after this. It's the Jubal Show.
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0: A new survey asked, sorry, we're getting a little sidetracked on a conversation here in studio. If you didn't know, Miley Cyrus released a new song. I was pointing out the fact that she changed her name to, it's just Miley now, no last name, and her new song sounds like Madonna.
1: What is wrong with that? You go by just Jubal.
0: Yeah, but I always try to be just Jubal. I don't try to be Madonna.
2: Hey. My whole career. Yeah.
3: Hey, I wouldn't mind being Madonna.
0: I know. It might have gotten better for me, actually, if I had tried to be someone else. Never mind. Let Miley do her Madonna thing.
1: Yeah.
2: Jubal singing like a virgin would be amazing.
0: Yeah.
1: Oh, my God.
3: You gotta wear the cones.
0: Okay, and on another note, how do you feel like you are doing as an adult? Do you feel like you've got it together? Well, a new survey asked 2,000 adults what it actually means to have your life together in 2026.
1: Excited.
0: And apparently, humans have dramatically lowered the bar.
3: Oh, great.
2: Surprise!
0: So forget the old version of success where you had to own a house, get married, have kids, have a career, and enough money to buy a boat that you'll use twice. 30% of people admit that they think that they're still nowhere near having their life sorted out. And more than half of people say they don't think anybody ever completely has their life together. In fact, the age when people say they finally start feeling confident and control their lives is 50.
1: What?
0: So if you're 37 and still occasionally eating dinner over the sink, chill out. You got about 13 more years.
3: But even when you get there, you might not.
2: I'm already at 50 and I don't feel that way.
1: What's with eating dinner over the sink?
2: I'm still microwaving my dinner 4 days a week.
1: Yeah, but you're just helping yourself out later.
0: But according to this survey, it also found that there are a bunch of smaller signs that you actually have your stuff together in 2026. So we'll go over the signs that you have your life together in 2026. And number one is just dumb. We'll tell you what it is. Anyway, signs that you have your life together in 2026. You own a toolkit and know where it is.
3: Check.
2: That's so proud, Nina. You're Nina's so got that.
3: Well, because I'm sitting here listening. I'm like, you guys, my life is pretty together.
1: Like, by toolkit, do you mean just like some screwdrivers?
0: Just a toolkit.
2: That's a
0: toolkit.
1: That's okay.
2: More than one tool, I think, is a kit.
0: My problem is I have a toolkit and I know where it is, but I don't know where any of the tools for it are. Because I don't put them back. So they're just around somewhere.
1: Wow.
0: They're in drawers. They're all over the place.
2: They're in the room where you needed them at the time.
0: Yeah, exactly.
3: Go to the bathroom. Yeah. There's the hammer I was looking for.
0: Yeah. Here are signs that you have your life together in 2026. You know when your driver's license expired.
3: Check.
2: I mean, I don't know. I'd have to pull mine out.
0: Yeah, I don't know. I think it's on your birthday, but
1: I don't think that's actually not on your birthday.
3: No,
1: and I only know that
3: 4 years, but that's cool.
0: Oh.
1: I think
2: it is on your birthday.
1: Well, it is if you got it on your birthday, but not. And if you keep getting it on your birthday, then yes, it's going to be like continuously on your birthday.
0: Check my license.
1: But I just had mine expired and I tried to just retake the test. I failed it, unfortunately. And so
0: mine expires on my birthday.
2: Yeah,
0: but
2: and I definitely don't go to the DMV on my birthday.
1: Yes, you do. I think you do.
0: I got this one issued not on my birthday, but it expires on my birthday.
1: I don't have my license with me right now.
3: I can't even check.
0: Wait, hold on. The person who's trying to say that she's got her stuff together when it comes to licenses doesn't even have it on her right now.
2: And she's at work with her car.
0: And you drove here today. Okay.
1: Okay, well, I'll send you a picture later.
0: All right, sweet. We're going over a survey that says signs that you actually have your life together in 2026. You have matching Tupperware lids.
1: Check. Oh, bingo.
3: Check.
1: I got that. Go me.
3: Fellas, you're not checking in on that one?
2: No, I do. I have all my Tupperware has a matching top.
0: Yeah. Jubal? I think my Tupperware is good.
2: And okay. if the bottom is no good or the top doesn't have a bottom, I throw it away.
1: Okay, that's wasteful, first off.
3: Okay.
2: I get a new set.
1: But also, I think I have like one or two of Jubal, so I know for a fact his match, because mine that I taken from him, match.
0: Another way to know if you've got your stuff together in 2026. Sorry. You have plans now that don't involve pre-gaming at someone's apartment.
2: Yes. Yes.
1: Okay.
3: What's wrong with pre-gaming? I can't check that one.
2: Pre-game. You can't?
3: No, we still pre-game.
2: Oh, yeah. No, not me. I'm like, yeah, tell me when to be there and I might show up.
1: What? You're late. You're telling me.
2: I won't even show up.
3: But we call it happy hour now. You know, like we go to somebody's house, have happy hour. We don't call it pre-game.
2: Yeah.
3: And then we go out again and then keep going with a different kind of an hour. Keep so it's happy hour is the pre-hour. And
2: keep
3: then
2: it classy, Nina. Keep it classy.
3: We do. Thank you.
0: There's a new survey out that says that most people feel like they don't have it together in 2026, and it takes very little work now to realize that you do have it together. It's no longer like having a house and all that kind of stuff. It's just simple little things can help you know if you're doing okay.
1: You don't pregame. The bar is very low.
0: Another way that you know that you've got your life together in 2026 is you have jumper cables, and you know what they're used for.
1: Who has jumper cable? Never mind.
2: You said who has them?
3: I don't have jumper cables. What? I have AAA.
2: Oh my God.
1: He's like, I have my dad.
3: I do.
2: Why do I feel like a lot of women can relate to that though?
1: Well,
2: I think a lot of women look at it like, I have family members and I have AAA, so why would I need jumper cables?
3: I mean, worst case, like, I have people to call. I'd call Jubal.
1: Yeah.
2: Who has jumper cables?
3: Somewhere in his garage, I'm sure.
1: Yeah. They're somewhere in his car. You might have to find them.
2: Every time I've had a car, I have made sure I have jumper cables in my car.
1: When have you ever used them?
2: A couple of times.
0: Yeah. I've always done that too. But I've been incredibly broke sometimes. You know, and so it's like a PTSD thing. Yeah. I still get in my car a lot of times and wonder if it's going to start. Just like, yeah, I still have that nervous twitch, like, it's not going to start.
2: Anxiety is real, folks. Traumatic experiences give you anxiety for life.
0: Right? I'm constantly checking my tire pressure when I'm driving, too, because I'm like, one of these things is going to pop, and I'm not going to be able to get a new tire for a while. So.
1: Oh, no. Okay, I got a bike.
0: Another way that you know if you've got your stuff together in 2026, you know where your Social Security card is.
2: Yeah, mine's gone.
1: What if you lost it?
2: Yeah, mine's gone.
1: Is it that bad?
3: No.
1: When do you ever need it?
2: You know what's crazy is that I'm so old that maybe you guys too, it was paper.
1: It still is
3: paper.
1: Mine
3: is still paper.
2: Why is everything else hard plastic? It should be hard plastic.
1: Oh, I kind of agree, because like, what if you accidentally spill some water on it? It's gone.
2: That's what happened to mine. Yeah, I'm 50 years old. Mine was getting, it looked like the Bible, like the original Bible. It looked like the original Bible. It was ripped and falling apart, and I'm like, I have no use for this.
3: It's an artifact.
2: Yeah, yeah. For real.
1: I'm surprised it wasn't etched on like a rock.
2: Yeah, it was number two.
0: And the number one sign that you have your life together in 2026 is apparently you have more than $100 in your checking account.
1: Ooh!
0: The day before payday.
1: Oh, nice.
2: Yeah.
1: Well, the day after payday, I do.
0: Hey, your phone prank happens every single hour on the 20s. Your next one is right after this. Then right after that is Nina's What's Trending. It's the Jubal Show.

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2: Hello?
3: Hi, my name is Pete Eakins. I'm calling from... I was looking for Dwayne, who's having groceries delivered today.
2: Yeah, this is Dwayne. How you doing?
3: Hi, Dwayne. I'm the person that's picking up your groceries to deliver them today.
2: Oh, yeah.
3: Yeah, and I would just like to start off this conversation by saying no.
2: Excuse me?
3: No. Nope.
2: What you mean, no?
3: Nope on more than a couple items, actually, that you would like me to pick up from the store. I'm honestly shocked at the amount of meat products you have, so no.
2: Wait. You're telling me you're not going to get some items, not because the store doesn't have them, like the store is out, because you don't want to.
3: Meat is murder, and so no. I will not participate and be an accomplice to murder.
2: Hold up. Time out. You're not going to pick up my items, nope. The meat items, because you're anti-meat.
3: I will gladly pick up some substitutes for you, some meat substitutes, maybe some amazing...
2: That ain't what I ordered.
3: Okay, yes. Well, you ordered murder, and so no. So I can't,
2: why,
3: I will not be...
2: Why the hell do you have a job picking up meat if you're not going to pick the person? Who are you? You pick up what I order. That's what you're supposed to do.
3: Well, I took the job as a cart delivery driver for a couple of reasons. One, for the money, obviously, because it's a job, but also sort of community outreach to put a stop to the madness. And you, my friend, support murder. How does that feel? It can't feel good.
2: First of all, who's your supervisor? Because ain't no way in hell this... You're supposed to be telling me you're not going to pick up the item that I
3: also
2: ordered
3: cheese,
2: to pay for.
3: Also cheese products, no. Quite
2: you're
3: a few
2: not
3: cheese items
2: pick up
3: as well.
2: The item that I already paid for.
3: More than happy to find you a vegan alternative.
2: I'm a vegan your ass if you don't pick up my damn item. That's what's going to happen. You better pick up the item that I paid for already. You can't tell me no to that.
3: So,
2: who the f*** do you think you are?
3: Well, I think I'm the person delivering your groceries. And
2: you're going to be the person getting the ass whooping if I don't get the food that I've already paid for.
3: Mm-hmm. Well, I guess I should expect aggression from somebody who eats the meat of aggressive animals, because that does go into your system and your body, and the energy that you have is definitely that of an angry bear or something.
2: And you know what else it does? It's going to give me the energy and strength to whoop your ass if I don't get my food.
3: All right.
2: And then I already ordered and paid for.
3: Okay. I think I understand. There's no way of talking you out of your murderous ways.
2: Forget talking. Who's your supervisor? Mm-hmm. I'm calling your supervisor.
3: Okay. I'm willing to go ahead and pick up those items, even though it goes against every moral standard that I have.
2: So you're going to pick up my item, but you're not going to bring up to my door?
3: Yes, I will murder.
2: Somebody's going to get murdered.
3: Well, they've already been
2: murdered. Something's going to get murdered, all right. What the hell is going on?
3: Okay, well, then I'll just let you know that this is actually Jubal from the Jubal Show doing a phone prank on you, and your wife set you up.
2: Man, I know you.
3: It's a joke.
2: I know you lying to me.
3: She said that you just ordered grocery delivery for the first time the other day and were super excited about it. So she wanted me to mess with you.
2: I did, man. I did. I ordered the food. I'm like, man, first time, they're going to bring it to the door. I ain't got to go in the store. And she's going to pull this stuff. She's sleeping on the couch tonight. That's what's going to happen.
3: All right, have a good one, murderer.
2: You too, man.
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3: Give us 3 minutes and we'll give you, excuse me, everything you need to know for the day. 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Your home for Machingo. It's time for Nina's What's Trending.
4: If climbing or hiking Mount Everest is on your bucket list, then you're going to want to listen, because their glacier is melting. And it's not from global warming. And you're going to want to write a strongly worded letter. And I will explain coming up in just a second. But first, we do have breaking news this morning in the Lindsey Clancy case. So if you've been following, it's been 38 hours since the jury went to deliberate. They couldn't reach a unanimous verdict. And so it has been declared a mistrial.
5: What?
4: And if you remember, this is the woman, the mother, who's allegedly... responsible for the deaths of her three children. So the judge said, after sending the jury back twice, that he was required by law to declare it a mistrial. Now, Clancy's lawyer is now arguing and has asked for an hour. We're in within that hour right now. Asked the judge if they could go to the Supreme Court and ask for an extended period, or and ask to do this all over again.
5: Like a retrial? You can do that.
6: Or have the jury deliberate more?
4: Have the jury deliberate more, because if they do go to a retrial, that's what he's trying to avoid. If they go to a retrial, then they have to start all over again, mm-hmm. get a brand new jury, and then argue. And they may not get a jury that was in favor of what they were arguing to begin with.
3: Right.
4: Because allegedly, it was 11-1, and one juror was holding out.
7: Oh, wow.
4: Where
7: oh.
4: the 11 other jurors oh. were leaning towards not guilty.
7: Wow.
4: Because of insanity.
7: Wow.
5: Isn't there a law, I thought, where you, like, you couldn't...
6: Double jeopardy, is that what you're talking about?
5: Yes.
6: Yeah, but not in instances like that. Like, if a jury finds you not guilty, then you can't be tried for it again.
5: Okay.
6: For murder or something like
7: it's
6: that.
7: Done.
6: But if it's a hung jury,
7: OJ Simpson.
6: they can do it again. But it's like, if the jury makes an absolute decision on it, then you can't.
5: Okay, yeah. Thank you. Wow, you know what I was saying.
7: You can bring a civil case.
5: And afterwards. That can be yeah. after, oh.
7: That's what they did with the OJ thing. He was right. acquitted on the murder charges, and then the civil suit came after because
5: what?
7: They wanted to get at least some money out of
6: right.
7: it.
6: Right, so there was no criminal charges on it, but
5: wow.
6: he owed money.
7: Yeah.
5: Dang.
4: This is probably not going to be, this particular case is probably not going to be over for a while, because the mistrial does not mean that she's not guilty or vice versa.
7: Right.
4: And so she's going to be continued to be held in the hospital that she's been at until they decide what they're going to do and how they decide to move
5: forward.
4: Wait,
5: she's in a hospital? She's not in jail?
4: Well, she's in the hospital for mental psychosis.
5: Oh, gotcha.
4: Stuff okay. that she had been dealing with, and so that's where she still is at this time. So, yeah, crazy. So we'll see how this story continues to unfold as the morning progresses, because it is unfolding as we speak. Another really wild story that you may have seen in the headlines is about the announcer for Wheel of Fortune. His name is Jim Thornton. You may or may not have heard of him, but you are now, because he's been suspended.
5: Dang.
4: So he's been suspended from the show, and now we know why. Uh-oh. So apparently he was on a flight, and on his flight, he was looking on the computer on a website, a very inappropriate website that involved children.
5: Whoa. Oh, what?
4: And the person sitting next to him on the flight took pictures of it. So they captured pictures of the website he was looking at. They gave it to the pilot. And then when the plane landed, there were cops there waiting for him. So he was wow. immediately arrested.
7: Got him.
5: Okay, wait, but I'm sorry. That in general is terrible.
4: Right.
5: Doing it on a flight is stupid.
6: Yeah. What are you doing?
7: Obviously, there's some impulse issues going on.
4: It gets even more stupid. So his attorney is saying, listen, this is a misunderstanding. He was actually trying to go to a different chat room about suicide prevention, because he is an advocate for suicide prevention.
7: And he clicked the wrong button.
4: And so he clicked the wrong button.
6: I've looked up a lot of suicide prevention stuff online.
7: Never once
6: ended
7: up there.
6: Big advocate for it, you know?
4: Yeah.
6: Never once has that accidentally, like, they've crossed paths. The two things, like, it's very hard to mix those up, I feel like.
4: Right. I feel like you're correct. And it gets even dumber, because they were able to see that he was on that particular website that was inappropriate mm-hmm. for 57 minutes.
5: Hey, yeah. Are you still looking
6: he
5: for that number?
6: Huh? He couldn't figure out how to get out.
5: Yeah.
7: Right? The internet's a complicated yeah. place.
5: Wow.
7: That back button is really hard to find sometimes.
6: The back button, and it just was like, no, you got to stay there.
4: The thing that upsets me, gosh. I mean, all of this is ridiculous, but to even try to play on the fact that he is somebody that advocates for suicide prevention,
7: right.
4: yay, but that's not going to get you sympathy for everything else that you've done. It yeah. is. It is a pivot. It is trying right. to get some type of grace
6: yeah,
4: for
6: exactly.
4: that guy.
5: But it reminds me of, like, when people say, like, deny, deny, deny. No one can know. Like, no one will know the truth if you just keep denying.
6: Like, he would have been better off saying something else than the suicide prevention thing. Something that kind of makes sense, right?
7: Or nothing.
6: I was making dinner. I like baby corn. And so I was looking up for baby corn.
5: What?
6: And that would be more believable than suicide prevention.
7: You are ridiculous right now.
5: Oh, my gosh.
7: I would suggest that, well, I don't even want to give suggestions to somebody who's doing this, so I'm not going to say that.
6: I know. It's just like, it's ridiculous that he's trying to play it off like that.
4: It is ridiculous. It is so ridiculous.
5: Figure out what you were saying.
4: Oh, wow. So, it is wild in the streets. But if we need to take a right turn, we're going to take a right turn to Mount Everest.
5: Oh,
4: if you've ever wanted to climb it or experience it, experiencing the base camp glacier is part of it, right? The problem is that it's melting, and it's melting because it has thousands of gallons of pee on it.
5: What?
6: Whoa.
7: What?
4: So the reason why one of these things that we all are like, oh, it's so beautiful and it's incredible, is our own fault. So you almost want to write a strongly worded letter, because everybody that works there and in the parks and stuff, they're like, well, they're outdoors. There's people that are camping at the base glacier thing. And they're like, well, where are they supposed to go to the bathroom? Well, that's where the letter comes in. Shouldn't you have restrooms to preserve the glacier? Right. Isn't that something you would want more than people? I'm never going to go climb Mount Everest, nope. But I would want to preserve the glacier with at least a porta potty.
5: We never have nice things. It's from our own fault.
4: Yeah, so that is what's trending.
3: All right, your first date follow-up is coming up right after this. The Jubal Show.

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1: Jackson is on the phone today for a first date follow-up, and he's getting ghosted from a date he went on with a woman named Amanda. So in a few minutes, we'll call her, see if she'll tell us why she's ghosting him, and maybe get him another date. But first, Jackson, how long has it been since you heard from Amanda?
2: It's been a few days.
1: Like long enough to know you're getting ghosted days, or is this like that you had the date last night?
2: No, like a good, like, it's been 3 days, maybe 3.5.
1: Okay.
3: What makes you feel like you're being ghosted?
2: Well, I mean, we went on this great date, right? We went to the same place that we both wanted to go and wanted to try. And, I mean, it was really nice. And, you know, we had 3 courses, wine, dessert. It felt really awesome. You know, it was really romantic, easy. Amanda's beautiful, and she ate all her food. It was so cute, you know? And I mean, I thought this would be the start of something great, but I just haven't, you know, I mean, I've written her, you know, I walked into her car, I wrote her afterwards and said, you know, hope to hear from you. And I thought she would write me back, and she never wrote me back. And I kind of want to know what her problem is.
3: So you said what to her? I'm sorry. I hope to hear from you.
2: No, I said, you know, it was a great date, and I hope, hope to hear from you when we left the date. And then when I texted her, I said, it was a great night last night, and she didn't respond.
1: Well, why do you think she's ghosting you?
2: Well, I mean, I was 15 minutes late. I mean, I had to take my dog out, and I was apologetic about, you know, like I kind of mismanaged my time. And she teased me about it a little bit, and I thought it was a joke, but I don't know, maybe, you know, first impressions are tough, you know, I don't know, maybe. She seemed like she understood and got over it, but maybe she didn't.
3: So when you arrived, was she kind of cold shoulder, or like at that point, was she cool with you? You know, somebody shows up 15 minutes late, you're kind of mad, yeah. Or annoyed, I should say, but that's valid. And it's the first time. So then was she like, so anyways, tell me what sign you are? Or was she more like, can we just order?
2: She made a couple jabs, and but she didn't, she got over it quick.
3: Okay.
2: It felt like she got over it quick.
3: I mean, I feel like that's fair.
4: Yeah. How'd the rest of the date go?
2: First, we had 3 courses, wine and dessert, and we discussed, you know, the food, and we discussed, like, you know, travel, and we both like to travel. We both like this, you know, like wanted to go to Italy, and it was pretty good. Like, we had a really good conversation. It was a long night. I mean, I thought it was really good.
3: So you felt like she was engaging with you and asking you questions and stuff like that?
2: Absolutely. I walked her to her car at the end, so I feel like, you know, it wasn't like, she wasn't put off. It wasn't awkward.
1: Did you put her lips on your lips at the end?
4: Mm. Why do you say it like that?
2: I did not. I was a gentleman. I feel like it was a good ending. Even though it was a half hug, it felt good.
1: Okay. Play a song, come back, and then we'll call her, see if she'll tell us why she's ghosting you, and maybe get you another date, okay?

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0: the new Hits 106.1. 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
0: Oh, we appreciate that. We got some fun for you. Starting at 3 o'clock this afternoon with Zan, we have a Labor Day throwback weekend, which means we're playing a bunch of party songs all weekend long to make sure that you have a good 3-day weekend. So that starts at 3 o'clock today. 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

at 1 p.m. It's the new Hits 106.1. I love that. I love that. That Seahawks football is back on Wednesday. Life is good, man, as we get ready for this long weekend. If you need something, slide in my DMs at Frankie Vizzle. Let's say throwback Labor Day weekend. Details in seconds. Speaking of throwbacks, got that B.O.B. Airplanes coming up next.

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0: 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What up, Jason?
1: 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I love you guys.
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0: Your lunch hour if you're in the office at New Hits 106.1, but some people are off like you, Kelly. What are you doing today with your day off?
1: I am hanging out with my dog.
0: Love that. What's your dog's name?
1: My dog's name is Nyla. She's a pit bull mix.
0: What up, Nyla, the pit bull mix? Hey, this weekend, what we're doing for Labor Day long weekend is playing a bunch of throwbacks. It kicks off at 3 o'clock. Our throwback weekend, 3 o'clock. Make sure you're listening in for that. Our commercial free right now. Let's keep it moving.

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0: It is the new Hits 106.1. We world premiered that song by Miley. Bass Persuades, her new track coming up in 3 minutes. Jennifer, what are you doing for lunch?
1: Tuna fish.
0: Why'd you laugh after you said that?
1: Because it sounds weird coming out of my mouth.
0: Okay. New Hits 106.1, that's us. Yes, new Miley. Formerly Miley Cyrus, simply Miley now. Bass Persuades next. 3 minutes away here in Hits.

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guess what is this, Wednesday against the Patriots? Yeah, man, it's Hits 106.1. Then before you know it, we're going to be in the MLB playoffs, then the MLB World Series, and then it's going to be Halloween, and then Thanksgiving, and then Christmas. So happy holidays, y'all. It's basically Christmas at this point. Super stoked to see our Hawks back in action after that Super Bowl win last year. Let's go, Hawks. First game going down Wednesday.

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Hey, it's Anna Zamir. Did like summer feel exponentially shorter? You know, it's Hits 106.1. Like, it's Labor Day weekend, but it is getting chilly outside already, isn't it?

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0: Hey, Carlos and Sam, appreciate you throwing on Hits 106.1 to kick off your three-day weekend. Got your Bruno here in a few. What's good in Yakima this weekend?
1: Nothing.
0: Nothing at all, per huge, right?

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That VIP trip to our iHeartRadio Music Festival in Vegas coming at you here at 5:10 on Hits 106.1. 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BTS is going to be there. Benson Boone, Zara.